Love this one underneath. An artist called De Niro. Out on a joint EP with Voice Ski. This one, De Niro, Second Waves. Before that, you had new DJ Plead. His rework of Daud's The User. As mentioned earlier in the show, got a few bits of news to share. Well, gigs. Up and coming. Next week, I'll be playing at the Rose Hill Pub in celebration of Eatery's In Sun In Spirit EP release. Play one of the tracks in the last show. And yeah, really excited to be on the bill alongside Will Ulrich and Sebastian Muller. They'll be playing live sets. Tickets are really cheap. And it's a great chance to support fantastic local electronic artist. Then the following Saturday, I'll be launching a new project with good friends and brilliant selectors Tom Webb and Trax. They host the Loopmasters show. Go check it out, 1BTM, Mixcloud and SoundCloud. And with that, we're going to be doing a new show on 1BTN, so you're going to be hearing me twice a month, maybe three times. Another show in the works. But yeah, Semantics, it's under the Free Terrace Party. It's going to be really good fun. Zap Patterns, 3 till 8. Tom Webb, me, Trax, and Eddie Rocksteady on the bill. Some more to be added, potentially. But anyway, enough talking. We've got about 40 minutes left. Hope you can stick with me. Locked into Patterns. Patterns? So used to saying that. Locked into Parry, 1BTN. Let's go.

this one underneath. New one out on Control Freak Recordings. Wood of Water, French 2 remix. By an artist called Talik. Last 5 minutes of the show, I've got one more tune for you. It's great to be back in the bunker. I hope you've enjoyed the show. As mentioned earlier on, some gigs coming up. Next Friday, Rose Hill Pub. I'll be closing Eatery's EP launch party. It's going to be really great. And like I said, cheap tickets. Support local music. And then the following week, Semantics Terrace Party at Patterns. Free entry, 3 till 8. Right on the seafront. No better place. Big thanks to everyone that was locked in. Nick in the chat room, Pops, Rob as well. Until next time, you've been locked into Parry on 1BTN.

You will travel far beyond familiar reality, into the level of transcendent awareness.

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Good afternoon, everyone. Fourth Friday of the month. 4 or 6. So that means you got me, Andy Bainbridge. I'll be with you the next 2 hours. Hope everyone's keeping well. I think the weather's supposed to be nice today. I hope you're all enjoying the sun. Same format as always, for those who you listen regularly. For those who don't, I'll be keeping it interesting for the first hour or so, and then picking up the tempos as we go. Started off with Anima Breathe by Alina Bitsinska and Tony Coffey. And this is the Toshi Matsura group with Change.

So in the background we have Sven Wunder, Pentimento, and coming up next you have excellent Matthew Halsall with The Tide and the Moon.

This one is Clink Under Parman by Dirt Assistant. And coming in next, this is The Secret from Beyonders. Big shout out to Jimmy on this one. Hope you're well, mate.

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And they would all be sitting around the table, and it was a crystal.

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Boy, I'm in love, and I never want to leave your side. Fairy tale, fiction. Boy, am I a dick?

in the background, this is Bees Deep with Bloor. I'm going to be playing out with Fears Action. Big shout out to Si. Hope you're well, mate. Cheers for tuning in. I'll be back next month. Same time, same place.

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10: Still number one.

Good morning and welcome to another sunny day on 1BTN. You're listening to Eddie the Goat Boy. I'm here for the next 2 hours. Gonna have all the usual features, same name, different game. Top of the hour, triple indie trouble. Maybe a little sax offender. That wasn't me actually pretending to laugh. I just had a cough I had to hold in. As well as an 8-minute opus to close the show. If you've got any suggestions you want to get in there, get on the 1btn.fm/forum, let me know. Today's going to be an interesting one as I haven't really planned anything. I had a month off, as you may have noticed, and thus didn't really fill up my radio USB stick. Whoops. So it's going to be a little bit random, and to start off that randomness, we're going to start off today with a little bit of Estonian jazz. This is Misha Panfilov, and the tune is called Together.

That was lovely, wasn't it? That was Misha Panfilov and the tune was called Together from 2020, Estonia. It sounds older than that, I think. And it's got ultimate sax offending going on. So there you go. There's your sax offender at the top of the show. Jazz for you. I might continue into future weeks as a good jazz opener. 6 minutes. So we've got 8 minute openers to close the show. And from the future, we're going to have a jazz opus to open the show. There you go. I said it. New rule. Said it. So it must be true. Coming up now, No Gaja Leta Quartet. I don't know if I spelt that. Said that right. It's an artist from Italy back in the day. This tune is called Sometimes I Feel Like a Motherless Child.

0: Ray Charles and Nancy, going out to Vic Reeves and Jim Moir. It's the same person, and his lovely wife Nancy, who I follow on Instagram, and makes me laugh with their silly dancing. Do you have an alter ego? Are you called Vic Reeves and you've got an alter ego called Jim Moir? Let me know. Get in touch on the odd message board. Coming up now, going to move into sort of psychedelic 60s realm. This is Ultimate Spinach and Your Head Is Reeling.
1: Collapsed laughter, running, falling, tripping across the minefield of your thoughts. Dissolved wondering, who am I? Why should I be alone?

Well, I hope you've been feeling those sunny Brazilian Os Mutantes vibes there with Bat Macumba. Bat Macumba, indeed. What is a Bat Macumba? I often wonder what it is like to live in Brazil in the late 60s, early 70s. I mean, in some ways it was probably terrible, but in some ways, musically, what a wonderful country to bring a load of fantastic music out in the early 70s. That was Os Mutantes and Bat Macumba. I'm going to stick with the kind of psychedelic vibes that I've kind of created with Ultimate Spinach, their tune before that, which was Your Head Is Reeling, and the aforementioned Os Mutantes. And I'm going to go with England's finest, Syd Barrett, and his tune, Octopus, which I think is probably a same name, different game in its own right. So I'm sure there's another tune called Octopus out there. And that, speaking of which, in 10 minutes' time, you'll have today's same name, different game, which is a particularly good one and definitely one the indie fans won't want to miss.

That was Jackie Lomax, who was signed to the Beatles' Apple Records. You wouldn't be able to tell at all, would you? Jackie Lomax with Sour Milk Sea. And before that was Syd Barrett with his tune Octopus. I was just thinking whilst that was playing, I was like, how much he actually, well, how much Graham Coxon really does sound like Syd Barrett when he sings and plays guitar in his sort of solo efforts. And how Damon Albarn's compared to David Bowie. So it's kind of like the best supergroup you've ever known, really, having the kind of oddness of Syd Barrett paired up with the oddness but beautiful melodies of David Bowie, and that's how we get Blur. That's the recipe, that was the ingredients. And if anyone's going to go and see them at Wembley in 2 weeks' time, on Sunday the 9th, I think it is, I'll be there, so look out for me. Coming up now, we've got a little same name, different game. And talking about Blur, they are the Indie Kings of some kind. And this is Indie to its highest of some serious Britpop acts here. With same name, different game, if you don't know the feature, it's where I just take two songs with the same name, but they're completely different. I've realised this feature's been going for 2 years. I looked back and I started it on the 26th of May in 2019. Oh God, what's going on with my brain? 2021. And so we've had all sorts of different ones. I can't be bothered to read them out. But today's comes from none other than Jeff Buckley and Supergrass with their tunes called Grace.

And there we have it, another extra feature, another extra addition to Same Name, Different Game. You had Jeff Buckley and Supergrass with their collective tunes called Grace. If you know any future ideas for Same Name, Different Game, please get in touch. I haven't run out just yet, but always adding to the pile is a good idea. What have we got coming up next? I've got a little feature that's new that probably won't happen ever again. And since I've just played a bit of Britpop, I thought this would lead nicely into this one. This one is, that sounds familiar, where I play a tune which... definitely rips off the tune that I play after it. This is the aforementioned Blur, who we're going to go see at Wembley Stadium. And this is the tune called All Your Life, a B-side off the Blur album. And after that, I'm going to play you a Kevin Ayres tune, which I'm pretty sure, if not, they ripped off somehow.

So there you go. That was this week's or this edition of. I'm just going to say this edition because it's definitely not returning next time, but it could happen again. Of that sounds familiar. That was Blur with All Your Life and Kevin Ayers. Don't Let It Get You Down. What do you think? Do you think that sounded familiar? I feel like they stole the riff. The do do do do do came straight from it, and I kind of the feel, the tempo was the same, and yeah, Kevin Ayers, wonderful, wonderful artist. Going to move swiftly on now. This is Lattimore and Keep the Home Fires Burning.

That was Jigsaw and Sky High, and before that you heard Lattimore and Keep the Home Fires Burning. I'm coming up straight up to nearly the top of the hour, Triple Indie Trouble now. But before that we're going to continue with the funk and soul. This is Sebastian Williams and Get Your Point Over.

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9: 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Talking of 1BTN, I don't know if you know, but they have got a We Are Love Festival. It's this time next month, July 28th to 30th. There's all sorts of people playing. Alicia Joy, Jim, a man called Adam. You probably know already by listening to this radio station. But tickets are at wearelove.events and adult weekends are only £99. It's at the Bentley Farm Estate in Ringmer, East Sussex. So if you want to get involved with 1BTN in any kind of way, this is the way to do it. Come to the We Are Love Festival. I ain't playing, but it'll be brilliant, I'm sure. Now it's time for the top of the hour triple indie trouble, where I take three classic indie tunes and just play them back to back. There ain't no gaps, it's just indie for three songs. Don't know how long it's going to be. Kicking off this week's or edition of Top of the Hour Triple Indie Trouble is Glasto headliners from last week, Arctic Monkeys, and their classic Maribum.

And so concludes this edition of Top of the Hour, Triple Indie Trouble. That was Razorlight with Golden Touch. And before that, you heard Libertine, sandwiched in the middle, Don't Look Back Into the Sun, sandwiched in the middle of Arctic Monkeys, Maribamba. Absolute three storming little jaunty classics, I'd say. And if you like indie classics, then check out indieweddingdjs.co.uk, especially if you're getting married, because you might see a familiar face who's always looking for a little bit of extra work on the side. The next one coming up, a little bit of new music-ish, well, new artist. This is Al Costello. I met them a couple of weeks ago, and they sent me a couple of tracks, and I really enjoyed them. This one particularly, this is called The Other Side.

Jesse Ware and Begin Again. That's a tune I probably wouldn't have played on the radio, but I just think it's such a banger. I don't think 1BTN, maybe, let me know. What do you think about Jesse Ware's Begin Again? I think it's an absolute hit. Yeah, I know it's a couple of months old now, but I've had it on my USB for a while and I thought I've got to play it at some point. So today is that day. Talking of another tune that's been on my USB for a while, I've been trying to find a little slot to play this. This is Lisa O'Neill, pretty new, like maybe a couple of months old. The tune is called Old Note. It's quite slow, it's quite down tempo, but it's very beautifully written. Check it out in the new music section.

And there you go, that's about 7 minutes of chill for you. Lisa O'Neill with Old Note. I can't tell you any more than that it got released about a couple of months back, and it's been on USB for a while. As has Maxence Sirin with his tune Antica, a little piano playing tune. Thought that was quite nice. They went well together. What do you think? Get in touch on the video forum and let me know. Another tune that's been on my USB for a while is this. The former band of Jane Weaver on Twisted Nerve Records. This was Misty Dixon and Milk Money.

There we know. Now, since we just played like four stupidly slow tracks in a row, I thought I'd give you a little treat and give you an eight minute opus early. But I'm going to give you another one as well at the end of the show, hopefully. But this is pure 8 minutes. This is 7:38. Royksopp, taken from their latest album, Profound Mysteries 3. This is featuring Alison Goldfrapp. The tune is called The Night, which could most definitely be a same name, different game. I can already think of one, Frankie Valli and the Four Seasons. We've got a tune called The Night, and I'm pretty sure there's a load other called The Night. But until then, this is 7.5 minutes of pure joy. This is Royksopp and The Night.

Did you enjoy that? That was Royksopp and the Night featuring Alison Goldfrapp. A wonderful little synthy exploration into 2023. I said it was this year. It was actually 2022 that album came out. Seemed to be having a bit of a USB clear out, it seems to be. Coming up a little bit more dance here. This is Duran Jones and The Indication. The tune is called With You.

90s dance classic there, JX, Son of a Gun. That was the Hooge edit. Only playing that because it sandwiched nicely between the Royksopp, Duran Jones and Indication tune with today's 8-minute opus to close the show. This was the last one I've got of the New Order influence songs. This is Jesse Saunders' On and On. Goes on for exactly 8 minutes and takes us exactly to the end of the show. So thanks very much for tuning in today. I hope you've enjoyed it. It's been a bit of a random one, I know, and it has been a bit of a USB clear out, but there's no problem with that. They're all good tunes in the first place, right? See you later.

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Eddie Jefferson, Chameleon. Thank you, Herb. Sorry, Hugh Albert. I was going to say Herb Albert. Thank you, Hugh, for that record. 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

Jack McDuff, City Bump on the Fourth Dimensions album. Wow, what an amazing track.

another amazing Australian outfit, jazz quartet called Pyramid. This track is entitled In the Basement from their album Pyramid, released on Outer National Records by Harv Nagy. Amazing. Thank you so much for making this happen.

Chick Corea, Samba LA. For full track listing, I will post on Mixcloud. I haven't been able to tell you all the tracks today.

Thank you for listening. This has been Amazon on 1BTN. My show is called Move, and I'll be back on the 26th of July, 2 to 4. 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

0: this, son.
1: 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Preston. Preston.
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Yeah, absolutely classic summertime music. Cool and the Gang, live from the Rainbow Theatre, 1976, I think. Hey, morning. Hope you're all really good. You're listening to the Create Crate Show. Friday morning, I hope you've survived the heat. It's been tough. But yeah, maybe it's cooling a little bit, hopefully. Anyway, today I'm just playing some shamelessly summertime music. Nothing hard to listen to, hopefully, for ease your ears as we all kind of cope with the heat. So, yeah, expect lots of summertime songs, tunes. And when the heat's on, there's only one place my mind goes, so that's Brazil. So we're going to go play some Brazilian music. I think that feels right. We can all imagine we're somewhere on the Copacabana. Anyway, big shout out to JJ, early listener, always a listener. So thank you for your ears, and the mighty Skewer, as ever, new summer heat jingles as well today. Anyway, let's crack on.

Yeah, the amazing sound there of Edu Lobo, which translates to Ed Wolf in Brazilian. So that doesn't sound quite as good, does it? Yeah, amazing music, Edu Lobo. So yeah, we're going to play some Brazilian stuff. Big shout out to Teeps, who's listening in, semi-regular listener, so thank you for your ears. Yeah, hope you're all good. Got some nice, cool drinks, and you got the fan on, and hopefully you're enjoying the music. Anyway, we're going to stay very mellow and then we'll see where we go. Yeah, the sound of Elis Regina.

Yeah, they had the sound of that Daja Van, a tune called Nerici. Absolutely love that. That's going in my grave with me. That's a quintessential Brazilian track for me. Big shout out to Don Byrne, who's loving the Brazilian music. Hope you're well, my friend. Not working too hard at the desk. I know it's hard in this heat. So yeah, be kind to yourselves, everyone, and stay cool. All right, let's play a few more Brazilian, and then we'll go in some other directions. And you're listening to The Create Great Show with me, Jess Preston.

Yeah, yeah. Yeah, that is a tune, Toops. You're right. A tune I didn't even know I had. When I was doing the show, I was just looking through my Discogs and looking for summer songs, and that popped up, and I was like, oh, would I even know that? Whoa, nice. Live at the Bijou. Mid to late 70s. Couldn't tell you. Haven't looked. Anyway, you're listening to the Crate Crate Show with me, Jez Preston. I hope you're enjoying the music. It's filling the mood. Big news. Big news coming up. 18th of July. There's a Crate Crates takeover at the on-air bar just above the station here. We're on a Saturday night, so we're doing like 6 to 11 takeover. The likes of myself, Dan Lish, B-Sides, a few others. It's going to be great. So, yeah, put that in your diary and come along to On Air. Amazing little bar if you haven't been there already. Great sound system and fantastic food and drink. So, yeah, it should be a good night. Hopefully Dan Lish is going to be doing some live art on the front window, but still to be confirmed. Anyway, let's keep going. Let's head back down south.

Okay. Yeah. I didn't think you'd pick up, but I thought I'd try get a hold of you anyways. It's been a minute, I know, but I was just thinking back about those times in summer, you know, when things were new. And I just thought I should call through.

Yeah, yeah, the music there of Sarah Winton, a track called Summer Brass. You get the idea. Lots of tracks with summer in it. That definitely goes out to Tasha Mukhtar Singh, who's tuned in. Good timing. I know you love that one. You haven't heard that in years. I hadn't heard that in years until I took it out a few months ago, and just loving this record all over again. I don't know whatever happened to her, but yeah. The LP was called You Can't Keep a Good Woman Down. That applies to you, Tasha. All right. Yeah, before that, we had Sampa the Great, a track called Summer. And then before, we had some Brazilian stuff. Dom, hope you got the Shazam of the one you liked. If not, message me and I'll dig it out. Okay. Yeah, just shamelessly going through the collection, picking out tracks that I haven't heard for years with Summer in the title, just because it's so damn hot. And yeah, this one caught me by surprise. I hadn't heard this in a long, long time. Sorry for the crackles.

I know Roy said everybody loves the sunshine, but it's the humidity that gets you.

0: little darling, do not let a tear fall from your eye.
1: Yeah, yeah. The brilliant big sound there of Billy Stewart, one of my favourite versions of Summertime. Yeah, absolutely incredible. That's Cheap Heat, but tip, make sure you find something with the long version on. That's the short version, it's just not as good. It just keeps going, building. So yeah, look out for the long version. All right, you're listening to Crate Crates 1BTN, live from the bunker here. We've got just under half an hour to go. I hope you've enjoying the music. Yeah, if you want to shout out, go into the 1BTN/forum website. It's a new website. It's very good, very snazzy. So yeah, get yourself on there. There's lots of we out here talk on there. So yeah, if you're only going for the day, yes, Arthur Verikai, most definitely. So yeah, on that tip, let's go back to Brazil.

Yeah, the music there of Egnado, a little Brazilian trio from the early 70s for the Music Nerds, arrangements by Harriton Savini. So yeah, nice little tune. Tune called Berry Amar. I like that. Like that a lot. Okay, next tune definitely goes out to two young gentlemen, Felix and Alf, heading around Europe next week for a 5-week travel fiesta. I'm sure Felix is in bed, but he will listen to this on the playback. So this is a message for you, my friend. Enjoy yourself. Be safe. Have the time of your life. Yeah, it's going to be one track for you and Alf. Shosh Ben.

Okay, yeah, yeah. That was Sound of Portis Brothers, Summer Love. Yeah. It's been a good couple of hours. Yeah, I've enjoyed myself. Some good summer music. Hope you've enjoyed it. If you liked to check my other shows, they're on the 1BTN site. They're all on there. I hope you have a really enjoyable weekend, everyone. Well, we're going to be a bit cooler, isn't it? So we can all enjoy ourselves a little bit more. All right, this last track, before I go, definitely goes out to Leggy, who's in the house, keeping the ship running, the mighty 1BTN ship running. So this one's for you, Leggy.

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Good afternoon, everyone. Fourth Friday of the month. 4 till 6. So that means you got me, Andy Bainbridge. I'll be with you the next 2 hours. Hope everyone's keeping well. I think the weather's supposed to be nice today. I hope you're all enjoying the sun. Same format as always, for those who you listen regularly. For those who don't, I'll be keeping it interesting for the first hour or so, and then picking up the tempos as we go. Started off with Anima Breathe by Alina Bitsinska and Tony Kofi. And this is the Toshi Matsura group with Chase.

So in the background we have Sven Wunder, Pentimento, and coming up next you have excellent Matthew Halsall with The Tide and the Moon.

This one is Clink Under Parman by Dirt Assistant. And coming in next, this is The Secret from Beyonders. Big shout out to Jimmy on this one. Hope you're well, mate.

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And they would all be sitting around the table, and it was a crystal ball.

boy, am I addiction? Telling me you love me, walking contradiction.

the background, this is Bees Deep with Blower. I'm going to be playing out with Phase Action. Big shout out to Si. Hope you're well, mate. Cheers for tuning in. I'll be back next month. Same time, same place. Hope everyone has a great weekend. Tracklist will be up on my Instagram next week, probably. AndyB0506, along with all the other shows, so check that if you need to. Yeah, so that's me saying goodbye. Take care and over and out.

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Hello. Welcome to the Havoc Show. That was Lewis Crellier with Deep in the Dale. Rich, Stu and Rob taking you through the next 3 hours. This is the July edition.

1BTN. That was Donna Lee. Now I Know What Made Otis Blue, the BC version. This is Gitti and Inga. Adaf Bure.

That's one of two tracks available from a forthcoming compilation by Nick Record and John Gomez called Presents Tangent. You can get those on Bandcamp now, pre-order. Looks really good, that one.

This one's called Jungle Fire. La Casa. Making the Bronx dub. Now this is one that Idiot Boys have put on their list of tracks they could be playing at rotation this year. Taking place from the 19th to 21st of July. 10 hours on the Sunday they'll be playing for. Not to be missed. We'll be down there as well on Saturday. Playing before Rough Doug. He'll be raining things off on the Saturday night. Might still be some tickets available if you want to go and check.

That was a lovely bit of Dolly Parton there. I Wanna Fall in Love, Disco Mirror.

Well, that was a new one from Gold Sweet called Home Video. It's just released a 3-tracker, all kind of housey type stuff like that. Really nice. Grab that over on Bandcamp. Also, he's done a remix for us, which is now available on Is It Balearic? Vapor Trails. Go and have a look for that one as well. Gonna wrap things up now with the next few tracks. This is Subtropic Vision by Moogie Poof.

This is a great one. New by the Talking Drums guys. It's a white label with little blue pills on it. This is the B-side. Well worth checking out. The A-side and B-side are both A.

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live on 1BTN. One world, one love, one dress life. You're now tuned in to Joe Dresler on 1BTN, and I've got another special show lined up for you today with an interview from Colleen Cosmo Murphy ahead of her Love Supreme date. We talk about the loft, we talk about New York at the time, we talk about clubbing in Japan and classic album Sundays. Hope you've got your Love Supreme tickets ready, and I hope you enjoy the show. Much love.

0: A mother's gone.
1: Again.
0: A sister too. A brother. A father. A dear friend who you saw one
1: moment. When will I see you? When will I see you?
0: Next one gone.
1: Again.
0: You saw one moment. Next one gone.
2: Yeah, you're quite an inspiration.
3: Thanks.
2: You've had a lifetime of experience in radio and DJing, so I'm really happy to be able to chat to you. I know everyone asks you about this, but I'd like to know about the loft parties. I'm quite fascinated with this whole idea of rent parties, because there was a similar thing happening in the UK with blues parties in London and Birmingham when the Windrush generation came from the Caribbean islands, and they'd also host ticketed house parties to cover the rent.
3: Mm-hmm.
2: Partly because they're being excluded from white-owned venues. So it just really interests me, and I kind of wonder whether a similar thing might happen again, because people are struggling to pay the rent again. But yeah, I'd just like to know a bit about them and whether you also think something like that could happen.
3: It's okay. Well, David started his parties in the 1960s in New York City, which was a very different place than it is now. I mean, there were huge abandoned loft spaces and warehouse spaces and former factory spaces that were no longer being used. And especially in the late 60s and throughout the 1970s, New York City wasn't a very sought after place to live in. I mean, the crime was high, people were leaving the city. So these spaces were really, really cheap. And in Harlem in the 1920s and 1930s, during the Harlem Renaissance, you know, you had a whole migration of Black Americans migrating from the South up to the North and settling in cities. And a lot of the Black Americans in New York settled in Harlem. So they had the kind of their own neighborhood and known community. And there was so much racism, and still there was segregation, that they had to make their own places, their own venues. And, you know, so they would do so in their own home. Mm-hmm. And they would charge people an admission fee to come in, and they might have play music. It could be a band, it could be somebody playing on a jukebox, it could be a lot of different scenarios. And the same thing happened here in the UK with the Shebeens. So when you had all the, you know, a lot of Jamaicans came over, Windrush generation, late 1950s, and many settled in places like Bristol or London and different urban centers, and they would have their own parties because, again, there was racism, and they weren't really welcome in white-owned establishments, so they did their own thing. Similarly, the LGBTQ community did the same thing. So you have to remember, in the 1960s, being homosexual was illegal. Mm-hmm. So pre-Stonewall, which happened in 1969, which is when there was a big riot when the police tried to close down a gay-owned and attended bar in the West Village, there was a huge protest, and they won, you know, the LGBTQ community won. And I have to also say that the flags on that square in Sheridan Square were taken down after the Trump administration came in, and they've now been reinstated. So I'm very happy about that. Now, my friend David Mancuso, who started a party called The Loft in 1970, formally as a rent party, he had gone up to Harlem in the mid to late 1960s. And he went to a rent party owned by two lesbians, and it was called the Territorial. And he was really inspired. I mean, he was probably privately identifying as gay. It was still illegal. I don't remember the exact years that became legal, so I'd have to look that up, but just off the top of my head. And there was a jukebox playing, and he danced all night with some of his friends, and he felt like they were all outsiders, and that this was the only place they could go and not get harassed, and they could be openly expressive in whichever way they wanted. And now he had been hosting parties in his own home at 647 Broadway in Greenwich Village, and he decided to formalize it, to make it a regular party and to have a contribution at the door to help him pay for the party expenses, for his rent. It would, in effect, it would become his job. And so on Valentine's Day in February 1970, he opened his doors to had an invitation, and he opened his doors to his Love Saves the Day party. And then it became known formally as The Loft, and he started a business called The Loft as well. But at this party, it was mainly gay men, but there were gay women and hetero women and some hetero men as well. The other thing that was hugely different from any other establishment was that it was mixed race. You know, the civil rights movement was still in effect. Actually, the Black Power movement was coming on. And there weren't many places where white, black, brown people could mix together in a social setting. Of course, there was one person. He worked at the New York Post. He worked with a lot of white people. They were not his friends. They treated him as an other. And then when he went to David's Loft party, he made friends with white people for the first time in his life. And this is not the only story. Also, it opened a lot of hetero people's eyes to homosexuality, like, you know, because it was so segregated. So, and he was also a champion of women's rights as well. So a lot of, you know, there's a lot of women who also worked with him as well. So it was really a social mission that he was doing, more than a musical one. The music was just one of the ingredients, maybe one of the main ingredient for some people, that brought people together. The sound system was another one of those ingredients. The music sounded so amazing because he had meticulously assembled an audiophile sound system over the course of many years, and he was still tweaking it when he passed away in 2016. I have so many voicemails from him about the sound system and trying to sort things out, and it's and that was the last year. So for his, he was always obsessed with the sound, more so than anybody, any other musical selector that I know, that I've ever met. Maybe Francois is another one, but on the more digital side, David was an analog kind of guy. So yeah, it's, do I see it coming back? That's a hard question. Real estate prices are so high. I mean, you'd have to, I've always had a fantasy of doing this myself here in the UK, and living in London, it's a near impossibility. But I have been to parties, like maybe 25, 30 years, like maybe nearly 30 years ago or 25 years ago, I was DJing for my friend's Secret Sundays. And they started their party. It was, I don't know if it was their basement or a friend's basement in Shoreditch. Yeah. I mean, you couldn't do that now. You know, you have to kind of duck underneath the big metal gate and get in, you know. But you don't really see that anymore. I mean, there's a really cool place called Margate Arts Club, which is a house in Margate that I've played at a few times and absolutely loved. It's in a residential area, but it's been there for a while, and I think they do a lot of community events. So that could technically be called a rent party as well. But it's a lot different now. I mean, the thing is, it's the same, is we're facing the same social injustices with the same groups of people. So more than ever, these things could be needed, but you have to find places that are affordable to be able to do it, and also to have neighbors that are, you know, will deal with it. I mean, David was pushed out of nearly every venue. It was not easy. So like from Broadway, he got evicted by the landlord, then he moved to 99 Prince Street, and it was actually the Soho Artists Coalition that made a big noise, because they felt, well, this is what David told me, that, you know, there was all these like black people and brown people coming to the parties, and these artists who you think should be lefty didn't want these people in their neighborhood. They thought it would wreck their property prices. That was David's take on it. And he had to go to meetings. Eventually, he has to leave there. Then there was other scenarios as well, but it was not easy for him. You know, it sounds like it's like, oh, it's an easy thing to do. It wasn't even easy then. And I'm sure people that have had shebeens or their own rent parties in Harlem, I'm sure it wasn't easy for them too. A neighbor that doesn't want sound or whatever, you know, sound coming through the walls or having people on the streets in front of their building. It's not an easy thing to do. And the fact that he was able to persevere for so long is incredible. He didn't start renting venues until my last party there before I moved here. It was my going away party, February 14th, 1999. It was his anniversary party. It would have been his 29th, or so 39th, 29th anniversary. So I had to do the math. 1999 minus 1970 is 29. Yeah. And I musically hosted that party because David didn't even want to musically host it. I think he felt so anxious about renting a venue for the first time as opposed to just opening up the doors to his home. I mean, he has to put the sound system in, set it up, do the party, break it down. It's a huge endeavor. So I musically hosted that one. It was my last party in New York before I left. I moved to the UK the following day. Yeah. And then David brought me back, you know, years, about 15 years later.

0: Did you play all night?
1: I believe I did. I mean, I looked at the invitation and I don't, I know it said as my going away, but I don't remember anybody else playing. I know David didn't, but I believe I did. I can't, it's so funny because there's just no, like people say, when did you start going to the loft? I'm like 1991 or 92, I don't know. And nobody knows. It's so funny because I was this young kid on the block and literally, and I was invited. I knew nothing about it. He had just taken a bit of a sabbatical because he was having problems. He had those huge issues in the 1980s. Can you imagine as a gay man, all so many people dying around him? And he thought he had bought this building on East 3rd Street in Alphabet City. And he had thought he had bought it with a lawyer who turned out to be embezzling funds, and they got sued by the bank, and he had to sue his ex-business partner. The guy ended up in prison eventually for other financial crimes. So he's going through all this, and he was just renting his house out for a bit to another party, which I had gone to like in 1990. But it was like when he reopened, I was at the first party and all these people were like, yeah, we remember seeing you there because you were the new kid. I was young. I was like, to be a member, you had to be over 25. And I think I was 22, 23, 23, I think. And so people remember me and they can't remember which year it was, 1991 or 1992, because we didn't photo. There was no photographs there anyways, so no photos allowed, but we didn't document things. We just lived our life, you know? And so a lot of these things are fuzzy. So whether or not I played all night, I can't remember. There's a chance that maybe I may have asked my friend Jennifer Mayanja to play, possibly, but I can't remember. But it wasn't David. Yeah, that's all I do remember.
0: Was it that kept you going back to these parties? Was it the music or?
1: It was the music. And I was getting turned on to a lot of music that I didn't know. And the sound system made the music sound so great. But it was also the environment. I like going out by myself. I have no problem with it. I like to be around people, but I like being alone. And, you know, I can go to the movies by myself. I go to restaurants by myself. I'm fine. I bring a book. I'm totally happy. It's like, it's not a problem. And I would sometimes go to clubs by myself, and I used to go to one dance hall club and be one of the few white women there alone. Like, and you know, I'd always get hit on, always. But I knew the promoters and I knew some of the people, they'd kind of look out for me, so it was okay, you know. But here I never did. I never did at David's party. When David was alive, he really looked out for women. And even if you're dancing with somebody, like you could dance kind of physical. And I never felt like they were coming on to me. I really felt safe there. And so I was first brought with a friend. And then I just started going on my own. I started meeting people. And it was also, you know, I lived in the Lower East Side for a long time. So it's kind of local for me. Yeah, the music, the atmosphere. You know, I also went to other clubs. I mean, I went to the Shelter all the time. I mean, I went there a lot, you know, it was a huge influence on me. And that was kind of the club that really took the place of the Paradise Garage. I also went to Giant Steps. I went to Save the Robots. I went to a lot of places. But David's wasn't a club, it was a party. And they finally made an exception for me and allowed me to sign up as a member even though I was under 25. Because you had to be responsible and you could invite maybe one or two guests, but you were responsible for them. So if they acted up, if they got really drunk and, you know, or being obnoxious, it's your fault, you know, and you're in somebody's home. It's a different type of a scenario. So, yeah, it was just really special. And I had no idea that he'd become such an integral part of my life at that point. Honestly, I really had no idea. It's just we became closer. He came out to my radio show. Then he started asking me to musically host first with him, then doing my own sets and then filling in for him. And then when we just started the parties over here with a group of people, you know, we started the loft here in London in 2003 with a group. David said he would only do it if I was involved and if I was the one that would back him up in the music and the sound. So that's, you know, so all of a sudden But that was, I think, also came off the back of the compilations that David and I had produced together for Newphonic in 1999 and 2000, because we had done a party with Newphonic in 2001. So I really had no idea. I mean, when I suggested the compilations idea to David, I had just done my own compilation for Nervous Records, and I thought, oh, he should do one. He'll make some money. He was really suffering at the time, and he said, I only want to do it with you. I'm like, oh, okay. And that kind of really solidified us, our working relationship, you know. And then, yeah, and then that kind of got deeper and deeper.
0: What's your relationship with Japan? I know you did this Asahi collaboration, but had you been there before?
1: I've been there about 20 times. I first went in 1989. I was program director of one of the United States' biggest college radio stations, WNYU, and I was the first woman program director. I worked there from 86 to 1990, and then in the 1990s, I still continued radio shows there. But in, I think it was the summer of 1988, I get a phone call. I'm in the office, and I get a phone call saying, we are starting a temporary radio station for the World Design Exposition in Nagoya, and we want some of your male DJs to audition. No joke. So I told everybody, regardless of gender, and a bunch of us auditioned. And I auditioned for a Japanese woman, and in this fabulous place, apartment. I was such, I looked, you know, like a, you know, like, a, you know, I looked like the grunge kind of generation, and I'm walking into this fabulous apartment where I knew Isabella Rossellini lived in that building. It was in Tribeca. I was like, oh my God, she had a baby grand, the microphone set on the baby grand. I'm like, oh my gosh. Anyways, I do the, my audition, and she says to me, I'm going to make sure you get this. So I got the job, and I ended up going to Japan for 4 months. First, I went for a week for promo, and then I was there for 4 months at the end of 1989. And I had never really traveled before. I think it was my third time on a plane. I went to Disneyland, you know, and I went once on a trip to Europe in high school, you know. I wasn't a traveler. I fell in love with the country. But then it was strange, because then my DJ career took off when I got back, started taking off, I should say. I was still doing radio, but it was my DJing thing was starting to get going. And it was the first country, totally unrelated. No one knew about my history there or that I had, you know, been in Nagoya for 4 months. Totally unrelated, my first gig outside North America was Japan. So it was once again, so I started going back all the time, and I go back almost every year, really, to DJ, and I just have a lot of friends there, and I really love the culture, and it's just a very, very special place to me.
0: What's the clubbing culture like there?
1: It's different, because it's a bit more like New York in the sense that you can play late, but there, even later, like when I first played at Precious Hall in Sapporo, which is one of my favorite places where I always play every single time I go back. I think I was playing John Coltrane at 9 a.m. I mean, it was like, you're just still going, which is kind of like the Loft, you know, the Loft would go to like 12 once. So it was similar on that side. Also, they were really good with their sound systems. And I, you know, the places I played at New York in terms, like the bigger clubs in New York always really focus on the sound. And I put some of that down to David. David set a standard, and then Larry Levan, you know, followed that standard, and a lot of clubs did. And I noticed that in Japan, didn't matter how small it was, it could be a place for 50 people. Be a really good Yuri mixer or a Bozak or, you know, just good speakers. It was, you know, decent, a good sound system. Like, they really cared. Yeah. And they really cared about the atmosphere as well, whether the lighting, the decor, and the people, you know, cultures are different, and the way they show their appreciation is different, you know, and in the UK, people, I mean, I should say in New York, actually, people are a lot, very vocal, probably more vocal even in the UK, you know, shouting from the dance floor or whatever. That's very rare in Japan. It was very rare. So I remember that, going to shows and concerts in Japan in the 80s, and like people just politely clap at the end.
0: Yes.
1: Whereas in like, if you went to a show in the States, I was like, wah! You know, everyone's screaming, sometimes during the song or whatever. It's just different. Nothing, either's better or worse, they're just different. But one thing I have noticed in terms of Japanese aesthetics is they have a great appreciation for nuance and detail. I found that they would respond to some of the deeper tracks that I was playing that, you know, required a certain kind of mindset because it doesn't hit you over the head.
0: Yeah.
1: And they just totally get it,
0: yeah.
1: You know. So, yeah, I really... really love playing there.
0: Yeah, that's really useful. I think that's the kind of club I want to go to.
1: Yeah, exactly.
0: Yeah, where it doesn't have to hit you over the head, and yeah, more subtle listening.
1: Yeah,

0: Me and my friend Ian, he DJs, and he gets annoyed if we go out and people are staring, or we end up staring at the DJ because there's not a lot to look at. And
1: There really isn't, unless they're really performing.
0: So we have this joke about a campaign we call "Put the DJs Back in the Corner."
1: Yeah.
0: Wondered what you, what's your opinion?
1: Well, the corner's not a good place for the sound, so that'll be my first thing. You do you're you, it is better if you're facing the sound system and you can hear what's actually going on, and that's the way the loft sound system is set up. So you are standing facing it and you can hear what's actually happening. But in terms of everyone looking at me, well, that's one thing I love about our London loft parties. We had our London loft party on Sunday. Nobody is standing there looking at me unless they're waving hi, because I invite friends or they want to get my attention. But they aren't. I mean, even people in the front are standing facing the sound system, just like me. So it's really, really great. It's naturally going to be different for a festival. At a festival, you're often on a stage. It's just a different thing, and it can almost be sometimes looked at as a performance. I mean, I don't necessarily think that's what my sets are. Usually, I am trying to read the room and figure out what's going on. It's not like all pre-planned. But for very, very big sets, like I'm working on my set for Sonar. I have to. I don't know how many thousands of people are going to be there. It's a different situation. It's not the loft, But I have, luckily, I think the people that like my music and the way I play aren't as addicted to their phones. That's just who they are. I've seen footage online with just everybody with their phone up and a DJ in the Christ position on the cross, and it's just like, oh my God, that is just not what I signed up for. But I'm not knocking them. I mean, that's what they do, and that's what the people like. It's not like what I'm doing is better. I'm just saying that's not why I got into it personally, and I just do a different thing. And I think in general, no matter what it is, not just DJs and parties, but it is better not to live through a device and to be recording everything and to be thinking about, looking, I'm not even thinking, I'm not even present in the moment. I'm actually trying to catch the content and devour it later. And I think that has more to do with mental health than anything, because it can't be a good thing. I have a daughter who's 21. And she's grown up with this stuff. And she just interviewed Nathan Haynes for the Boat Pod, and I just listened to the interview yesterday. And she's talking about phones. And she's saying how, and just how people aren't living in the moment or having to be content creators because they're DJs. And there already is a backlash from that generation. They already are thinking about, this isn't the way we want to go. So I do think things will change. I think you'll always get the real commercial stuff where people are going to do that. But they're not music heads. I mean, it's like it's just a different thing to them. It's like a night out. It could be going anywhere. It's just a different thing.
0: Do you still think radio has got the power to introduce people to music in the way it did when you were discussing it?
1: Mean, radio still has the power to do so. It's just how it does it has changed, and what the platforms do have changed. Because before, when it's just terrestrial radio, like stations on the AM FM dial, there's a limited number of stations because of the frequency bandwidth. So you can only have a certain, you can't have, you usually couldn't have frequencies, 107.1. You wouldn't really necessarily have one at 107.3. You'd have to have one at 107.9 because you'd have to have some kind of buffer as well. So there's a very limited number of stations. So of course they're going to have more impacts.

0: people who want to have radio shows and turning people onto music. I do it from here. I'm not even on a radio platform anymore. I just do it myself. Yeah. And which is great. Now, will these single shows have the same impact they did when it was only terrestrial radio? Absolutely not. Giles Peterson even says this. I mean, he says when he played something on Radio One, it was totally different, yeah. You know. It's because you have a real captive audience, you know, and now you have to really make yourself be heard. You know, it's not easy to kind of cut through. But the good side is that there's so much more music being shared and people getting more opportunities.
1: I guess, yeah, it's just a bit more diluted, isn't it?
0: It's diluted, yeah. I mean, you have to build a community. You have to build a following. It's the only way, because there's so much out there.
1: Are you excited about Love Supreme?
0: I am. Love Supreme is always a festival I've always wanted to go to and to play at as well, but even just to go to, because I'm a huge jazz fan and the programming just always looks incredible. So I'm really excited to be invited for the first time.
1: A lot of people are a bit scared of jazz, and I got through blues, and I just wondered if there was a jazz album you'd recommend somebody.
0: You know, but the first jazz album that I was turned on to that I fell in love with, and it's still one of my favorite albums of all time, is Charles Mingus, The Black Saint and the Sinner Lady. And I was working in a record shop in 1984 when I was 16, and the assistant manager was a jazz fiend. And I had no exposure to jazz. Probably the only exposure I had was the Peanuts animated films, because Vince Guaraldi did the music. My parents did not listen to jazz. They weren't really big music heads anyway, so I had never heard any jazz. I said, recommend some stuff. So he'd made tapes for me. And Charles Mingus, The Black Saint and the Sinner Lady was, I just fell in love with it, and it became one of my favorite albums. So that is one, but there's so many. It's like, I can't even think, but I'm just going to say that just for nostalgia's sake. And I just love Charles Mingus. I mean, I'm a huge Duke Ellington fan, and he was an Ellington fan like most people. I mean, Duke Ellington wrote the most jazz standards ever. I just love that. And I discovered it, you know, gosh, over 40 years ago. So it stayed with me.

0: What would you hope if someone's coming to your set at Love Supreme? What do you hope that they experience?
1: I hope they dance.
0: Yeah.
1: That's it. That's all. Yeah, I hope they enjoy the music and they enjoy dancing.
0: I've not got long, but tell me a little bit about Classic Album Sundays. I've been listening a bit to your Worldwide FM podcast. I listened to the Burning one with Don Letts.
1: Oh, yeah.
0: The Barry one, because I really love reggae.
1: Yeah, nice. Well, I started Classic Album Sundays as a listening event in 2010 using audiophile sound equipment, and doing it in a way that I later found out was just like the jazz kisses in Japan, where you sit and listen in silence. My thing, you listen to an entire album. I would tell the story, listen to the whole album on this amazing sound system beginning to end, and then have a talk. And I started that in 2010, which is before the vinyl renaissance and all the listening bars, you know. So it was kind of pioneering in that sense, if I say so myself. But it quickly took the public's imagination, because after the 4 months, BBC Breakfast did a feature on it. And it really changed everything. I just did it as a fun thing. I didn't realize it could be a platform, a business, and everything else. And, you know, since that time, I've interviewed members of Pink Floyd. I've interviewed hundreds of bands. Some are video interviews on my website. Some are podcasts on Worldwide FM or also on my website. I'm just starting podcasts on YouTube. Posted hundreds of events at loads of different places. I work with the British Library, V&A Museum, John Peel Archive, John Peel Center, Royal Albert Hall, and also smaller venues. And for a while, I had it syndicated around the world. I had 20 cities doing it. This was before the listening bar sensation came out. So I had to put together sound systems that were temporary for people all around the world, and it was quite something. But yeah, it's great. You know, I just did one with Hot Chip about The Warning. I have a few coming up. I'll just say who it is, but we haven't announced yet. I have three cool ones coming up in the autumn at the British Library. One with Boy George. Wow. I'll be interviewing him. One with Fat Freddy Strop from New Zealand.
0: I love Fat Freddy Strop.
1: Yeah, they're great. They're friends of mine too. And then Labby Seafray as well. Mm-hmm. So those are some to look forward to. I've also been doing events at Hidden Grooves Hi-Fi in London. And classicalbumsundays.com is the website, and you can find out loads of stuff, and you can follow us on YouTube as well. And mm-hmm. There's a lot of content up there.
0: Thank you. I've got one more question. I don't know if
1: it's... Sure. Yeah.
0: But okay. I also like to give some backstory when I do my radio show, and I think we can learn a lot with a bit of context to music. So has there ever been an album where hearing the story behind it completely changed the way you went?
1: Every single album.
0: Every single album.
1: I mean, it just does.
0: Yeah.
1: It just does, because every single album, whether you're talking about the production, the sonics, the story behind it, what was going on in the artist's life, every single album has a story.
0: Thank you. Glad we did it. Thank you so much.
1: Yeah, me too. Thank you so much, Joe. Hopefully I'll see you at Love Supreme.
0: Yeah.
1: Please say hello.

0: Hello, good evening, and welcome. You are tuned in to the Family Function Show, broadcasting live on 1BTN from Brighton and Hove in the magnificent county of Sussex. The first track you heard there was Oyon, which sounds a bit like onion, but he's not spelt like onion, from an amazing album called Yegara by Societ 25, featuring the incredible Glenn Fallows, Merv Edem and Paul Elliott. I'm joined
1: very nice.
0: The studio with Cy in his French Breton t-shirt.
1: I forgot the onions.
0: Yeah, don't worry, son. The smell will do.
1: Well, I did have onions for lunch.
0: Oh, yeah, I was going to say.
1: Anyway, welcome aboard. We are live and direct till 8. Hope you've had a good week and not been melting.
0: It's not so bad in Bunker this evening because there's been cloud cover in Brighton and Hove, which everyone was very, very pleased about.
1: I've never been so happy to see clouds in my life.
0: So, musically this evening, I've bought some new records this week, including De La Soul, Cabin in the Sky. Hang on a second. Funk Face, a French group, which you've got to be very careful how you say it, and Little Barry, spelled B-A-R-R-I-E, with their album called Gravity Freeze, because a good friend of mine pointed a track out of theirs the other day, and he said, this is so funky, it's ridiculous. So I got their album, and the whole album is ridiculously funky. What you got, Si?
1: Very nice. Well, yeah, usual mixed bag of stuff. Got a new one that's just come out on Mukatsuku. Really nice bit of soul by Summer V. There's another little 7 here I got by Moar called Sunshine. We're playing that, which has got a little Beastie Boys kind of re-rub on it. It's very nice. A bit of Fantatronic, some Darje Funk. Lots of stuff, so stick around.
0: Excellent. Here we go.

0: engines have started. There are yellow flags still down at the start. We're in business. The cars come up absolutely nose and tail.
1: The engine sounding beautifully crisp.
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Ben fires, landed on his head. And there's another down. 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

0: Russell. And Red Brown with a tremendous goal from winning his third national. He jumps it clear of Jeff Goldboy. He's getting the most tremendous cheer from the crowd.
1: But they nearly clip each other there. That was very close indeed. Oh. That will be the end of the race as far as they're concerned.

0: deep down the south.
1: One world, one love, one BTN.

0: Si, this is a lovely track, has to be said. Oh, hang on, he's not got his headphones on.
1: You caught me off guard there, sorry. Yeah, this is the young sounding Grace Jones from 1977, Le Vie en Rose, and that's the Tom Moulton edit of it. It's beautiful, isn't it?
0: It's very nice indeed.
1: Grace Jones is amazing. I'd like to go out and party with her.
0: Easy. I was a bit worried about what you were going to say then. Of course, she nearly appeared at a festival in Brighton in 2009.
1: I did see her live at Wilderness Festival a few years back.
0: Yeah.
1: And she came on stage naked, like body painted. And then she started pole dancing. It was nuts. It was superb. And then before that we had the amazing Love Unlimited Orchestra, Love's Theme from 1973. And then before that, a bit random, but played Yellow, The Race. And that was the Greg Wilson Sporting Mix from 88.
0: Now, the show relies on our wonderful listeners getting in touch with us via the forum. But the forum is now different. So you go to the website, 1btn.fm, and then you click on chat. And then just register. It takes 5 seconds, and then you don't have to do it again next time you listen to a show.
1: Exactly. And then any show you listen to on 1BTN, you can just get on there and sing praises to all the DJs.
0: Well, you don't have to sing praises.
1: I minced my words there. This heat's been making me a bit delirious.
0: Anyway, we're not going to talk about the weather because everyone is affected by it, and hopefully it's going to cool down a little bit.
1: And quick shout out to Mr. Selks.
0: Hello, Selks. And hello, Marley. Listening in Wimborne in Dorset. If you are further afield than Wimborne, please let us know because we are a global show.
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0: Background is little Barry with Luggin Hurt. We were discussing what genre that is, and it's funky, but it's rocky.
1: Yeah, what, I don't know what you, is that even a, can you pigeonhole that?
0: No.
1: I don't think you can.
0: I like
1: said,
0: it.
1: I said it for

0: was under the same category as you know, Funkier Than a Mosquito Tweeter, and I was trying to think of some Labby Siffery maybe. Anyway, welcome aboard, Black Octopus. Good to see you on the shout box.
1: Massive shout out to Black Octopus. Legend is a word often used, now, so we won't use it. We're actually looking at each other in the studio now to try and make sure we don't talk over each other. Black Octopus are one BTN stalwarts, and I'm not sure if they're on tonight, but they are on Friday nights, I think 10 o'clock till 12. Yeah. Well worth tuning in, and also they do loads of cracking gigs around town.
0: And last week I listened to a repeat of their Detroit show, and it was absolutely wicked. If you like your banging house...
1: Lovely.
0: Ooh, lovely.
1: Lovely. Come on the forum. Size posted a message that we're in our pants. Yeah. I can't confirm or deny this. We do have a fan in the studio. I mean, something that oscillates air, not a human being.
0: That is Dan's only fan. He was just hugging it.
1: I was actually hugging it. So you've got some digital business now.
0: Yeah, next up, we're going to go across the massive pond all the way to Australia. And this is a bit of Lance

0: I have to apologise. Before I put that on, I said it was Lance Armstrong. It's definitely not Lance Armstrong. It's Lance Ferguson.
1: Excellent. Good to know. And Black Octopus crew. I've already got that picture of Tin Henman in his undercrackers. I'm going to use it for promo for the next show.
0: For anyone else who's wondering what the hell is going on.
1: Go to our Family Functions Facebook group. I did a naked video, if that encourages you to visit our Facebook page, with Cy as Tin Henman. One of my finest moments.
0: It is. I nearly brought the Tracy Thorn record down, I have to say. Anyway, let's crack on. You're listening to the Family Function Show, Dan and Cy, live and direct from the 1BTM Bunker. We are here till 8, and here is some 07.

0: In the background is DJ Raf and Logic with Shootout, Confusion in Motion.
1: Very nice.
0: It's a roller. It's a roller. Very massive nice. Shout out to Sunil and Melissa, who are currently listening to the show whilst having a barbecue in Sicily.
1: Looking at Mount Etna.
0: Fair play. Fair play. That's a bit further than Wimborne in Dorset. So you win.
1: Yeah, last weekend, Sunil, I met someone who knows you in your village. I bought a BMX off him.
0: Excellent. Thanks for that.
1: Because I'm having a midlife crisis.
0: It's not for you, though, is it?
1: It was my son.
0: I think it's time for some more De La Soul. What do you reckon?
1: I reckon so.
2: Wait a minute. It sounds dope, but it's in the wrong key. It should sound like this.

0: At this time in the show, we need to share a bit of love to our good friend, Mr. Grandson, a.k.a. Chewy Beat, well, a.k.a. Cheap.
1: Hello, son. Chewy. Loving the 30 Love Henman comment on the
0: Now, Shabbos. If you just happen to be on the Isle of Bute in Scotland, there's an amazing gig tonight at a place called the Sulking Room, which is opposite the ferry terminal, from 8 o'clock until close, which is about midnight. Get down there. The music will be great. I can guarantee that.
1: Absolutely. That last track was Jocelyn Brown, Somebody Else's Guy. That was a Record Store Day release from this year on lovely orange vinyl. You know I love my colour.
0: You love coloured vinyl, don't
1: and
0: you?
1: Orange is my favourite colour.
0: Is it?
1: Yeah.
0: I didn't know that. Yeah. Nice one. Are you Dutch?
1: No. No. And before that, I played a lovely track called Daniel's Disco from the debut album from the Flying Mojito Brothers, which came out a couple of months ago on vinyl. It's been out for about a year, I think. Really good out. If you like sort of spaced out, sluggy, countrified disco.
0: Easy, that's a bit harsh.
1: Yeah, I don't know how, you know, it's good anyway. The whole album's brilliant. And then before that, I played the new one from Summer V, Key to All Your Love. And that's on Mukatsuku. Came out on the 15th of June.
0: And we have, well, it's sort of a gig. We're doing an in-store tomorrow at the fabulous Capsule Records on Western Road in Hove. We'll be there from 1 till 4 playing soul and
1: funk, hip-hop.
0: Yeah.
1: It'll be nice,
0: all the good stuff. All the good
1: vibes.
0: Stuff. Yes, and there's no direct sunlight on the shop. So if that affects your decision, come down.
1: And it's going to be mid-20s, I think. Not,
0: well, that's good.
1: Not like mid-30s.
0: That's quite cold. Excellent. This next track, I can't read the label, but I purchased it this week. It's on Flex 7 Recordings. Can you read that, Si?
1: What's on your mind?
0: Excellent. Shall I play it?
2: What's on your mind? Take three.

0: Talking of gigs, massive shout out to Stick It On Rob, a Brighton legend.
1: Hello,
0: on the
1: Rob.
0: Forum. Hello, Rob. Our August bank holiday weekend, at the end of August, funnily enough, one of the biggest gigs Brighton has ever seen takes place at the King and Queen.
1: It's actually the weekend before the end of August, just to create,
0: yeah. Well, it's the bank holiday Sunday.
1: There is only one.
0: Yeah, thanks, Si. So, thanks for your input, mate. So, Stick It On and Family Function celebrate 25 years of putting on, hopefully, pretty good nights across the city and across the country and across Europe.
1: And if you've been to any of the previous Stick It On bank holidays at the King and Queen, you will know exactly what we're talking about.
0: Yeah, they are superb. And Jazzy, not Jazzy, Jeff. Jazzy B from Soul to Soul will be there. Tickets are available from all good record shops, but also
1: get on the
0: Stick It On website.
1: Go to Facebook, look up Stick It On. You'll see in the events, there's ticket links in there. Who else have we got? The
0: Buster Box will be there.
1: Buster Box. We've got the Room of Filth, I believe, is back.
0: Hopefully.
1: The Room of Filth.
0: It'll be an amazing day because loads of people are going to meet up for the first time in years. And it'll be just like it was back in the day. And like Si said, memorable doesn't really cover it. They were absolutely superb days out. So tickets are available. They will fly. I can guarantee that. So get your tickets now from all good ticket places.
1: And we're coming up to the last 19 minutes of the show.
0: Really?
1: Yeah. It'd be good to get... I can't wait to get outside and breathe some oxygen.
0: Yeah, absolutely. Yeah, we've both been in various stages of undress. Which is not something I often say on the radio.
1: It is hotter than the sun. No, it's not hotter than the sun.
0: That's silly.
1: Is that an oxymoron?
0: Yes. Sort of. Nice one, Si.
1: Anyway.
0: So I think it's time for a bit more De La Soul.
2: What's up, y'all?

0: That's it. We are leaving the studio soon, but don't go anywhere because the Brink Collective boys are in the green room ready to provide you with 2 hours of oral goodness.
1: Oh, yeah. Ooh. Nice.
0: Thanks.
1: I hope you enjoyed the show. We'll be back next month. Check out our Facebook page for an Instagram for all things good family functions stuff.
0: Yes, we've got a new family functions Instagram page, which we are working on at the moment to provide you with hopefully
1: goodness.
0: Goodness. That's it, Si. Goodness.
1: Anyway, right. Have a great weekend.
0: See you in July.

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4: That was Family Functions. Thank you very much. Si and Dan, as always, smashing the house up. Warm in the bunker, Friday night with the Brink Collective. 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
2: Move it around. Vielfalt dieses Schiffes.

recorded all the way from that comedy of errors, Pebble Mill. It's your main man, Mr. Smooth. And his trusty little backflip, Mr. John Terrell. This is the North.

0: Good evening, everybody. Welcome once again. Actually, 3 minutes early.
1: That's what I mean.
2: Right on time. Right on time.
0: Everybody else feels... Oh, I'm late. Let's find out about all about where we are this week, which is at Pebble Mill.

0: like this show.
1: Sadly, for long-time travellers, a lot of the actual footage never survived. So to be here in the flesh is truly dead again. Now on to refreshments, and I hear Donnie McClure.

drinking Domestos. Loads of new music this week. We've got Dan Altman in the studio as well. He's come along for

0: jingles.
1: Yes.
0: Don't you love a double jingle over your head? Got some wicked boogie this week and loads of other great stuff. Here we go, 30 minutes in the mix.

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0: Oh my God. Start the show with Floyd Beck and What About Me. Then a little mashup on 7-inch from the planet Mars from DJ Epic. Thanks for sorting me that out. Bad idea. Hot 45 from DJ Epic called Gotta Get This Money. Slum Village mashup. Beautiful.
1: Beautiful.
0: Don't even know what this is. Society. And that was called After Eight. Sorry, it was called High Up.
1: I love an After Eight, mealy.
0: I don't know, like. I'd rather have something else.
1: There's just something about them little black paper liners. I just love them.
0: I think you like the paper more than the chocolate.
1: I love the disappointment of going back to them and thinking that there's still some left, and it's just all empty.
0: You know what the teacher said to me when I was a kid? What do you want to be when you grow up? I says, I want to be the person that puts those mints in the little bags. Instead, I had to deal with records. Similar thing, isn't it? Summy. I was in a record shop the other day. I spent about 2 hours in there. Found nothing except this, so it was worth it. I was in Windows. You know Windows?
1: Oh,
0: in the arcade. Got a record shop in there, but it's
1: all quite...
0: Like, loads of stuff you don't want.
1: Mediocre.
0: like an old HMV, would say.
1: Aye.
0: Anyway, I found Funkin' In Your Mind. Nice disco 12.
1: A lot of local folk.
0: Yes. None of us, though. Choices and Third Street Mix 1. That's on the label Special Disco Mix. Quite a weird one. I found that in 586 Records.
1: Tony Daly, 586 Records.
0: This is an advert for radio for record shops.
1: Tony Daly.
0: Speaking in the voice of this. The Biz and Falling, that was the dub version. Love that. Now, I'll tell you more about this later on, but Colonel Abrahams had the big hit with Trap, didn't he? That was his first ever 12 that I bought when I was very young. I never had anywhere near like this many records. Had about 3 records. Got this in the bargain bin, 10 pence. Bargain bin! But I didn't know who Colonel Abraham was at the time. That song was Music Is The Answer. Now, I've had the record, sleeve. I can't find the record. I've spent all of my life trying to find the record. So I gave up the other day and I bought another copy.
1: Get in.
0: So there you go.
1: You but deserve it,
0: mate. It was the first Proto House record, like arguably one of the first
1: After
0: ones.
1: What you've been through with your tiny tendons.
0: Tiny hands. Tiny minds. Oh, well, I might as well tell you now. So, Colonel Abraham, it turns out his brother was the guy that made My Foam Bay, which actually sounds quite similar to that track.
1: And another good fact about Colonel Abraham, he was never in the army.
0: No, I think he might have been.
1: Never.
0: Unfortunately,
1: never
0: though, he died a few years ago, not very long ago, and he was down and out, like broke, completely broke.
1: That's
0: outside
1: shocking.
0: His
1: back. Where I'm heading.
0: Finally, yep. Aren't we all? We finished up the show with a new multi-tracks that's just landed. I'm Over the Moon and
1: A Thing of Beauty.
0: I played two of those. Magenta, I think you'll find.
1: Yeah.
0: The colour is.
1: If you look on a Sinclair Spectrum 48KZX, that's magenta.
0: It's actually classed as pink, but if you want to be politically correct, it's magenta.
1: Magenta. It's magenta.
0: All the colours of the rainbow on this show. Now, I played the two tracks from that. I played Rolling, which is the, obviously, Temptations version, Excursion, and I also played my version of Scratching. That's it. That's
1: beautiful.
0: The mix. And that in the background was Strictly Butters on the Galaxy label by PBS Nights, as I like to call them, Pubes. Piebs, sorry.
1: Piebs.
0: Good name for a band, isn't it? Piebs.
1: Piebs.
0: You got any Piebs, like?
1: Just starting to come in, like.
0: How many have you got, like?
1: Just the one.
0: Give us a look. Sir! All right, man, put it down.
1: I suppose you want to know what's in my box, do you?
0: I do. John, what's in your box? What's in your box today? John, John, what are your ducks? What are you going to play?
1: Out of New York is Dave Guy, a trumpet player and producer. Absolutely amazing trumpet player. From his album Ruby, which is due out, I think, in September. But if this first track's anything to go by, I think it's going to have to be a must-buy. This is Seventh Heaven.
0: Go for it.

0: Well, wasn't that brilliant?
1: Absolutely cracking, son.
0: So, really, I need to find another song, don't I?
1: Straight from the box. Straight from Johnny's little box.
0: Johnny's little box? Oh, I've got just a thing right here.
2: Oh, here's the cat.
0: Right, I've got a killer tune for you. This, I'm over the moon to get hold of this, actually. Because it's kind of sold out, and I was hoping to get one. But this is unbelievable. This is Tom Caruna, who does lots of mashups.
1: Yeah.
0: And I got the album a while ago, but I don't think this was on the album. I would have noticed if it was.
1: You would have, like.
0: But this is Method Man, Busta Rhymes over Jimi Hendrix. Check this out.

0: You're feeling the heat on those two?
1: Oh, mate, I'm sweating.
0: That's ridiculously good, that. Yeah, Tom Caruna, and I think it was called It's Happening. What's Happening, actually, with the Jimi Hendrix thing. And Heat Rock are back at it again. They've just dropped loads of sevens. That's Altered Tapes, always coming up with the goods. And King Most, I like to call him Moist. King Moist, what a great name. And Vibrant Thing, the Barry White version Excursion, where the original sample's from. John, what's in your box again?
1: Well, this is from an album which is coming out later on this month, Sheesh by Maxwell, but it's MXXWLL, not Maxwell as in the whenever, wherever, whatever.
0: Maxellent.
1: Baby. This is Light Turn Green featuring John Gervais, Ray Cahill and Cartoons. I love Cartoons. This is a cool track.

like, damn, I see the police right behind me with the lights out. He said to get down with the get down. You on the corner, disorder, hands on the curb, sit down. 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I didn't need this shit now. False alarm, he wasn't coming for me. I dust off that ash.

0: need.
1: Played this a while ago on the show. Thought I'd dig it out because the track that John just played had a similar vibe going on.
2: That bass on that tune, no man.
1: Sick, man. That's Ivan Ave. I think I pronounced that right. Is he Norwegian? Made in Germany.
2: Such a groove, though, isn't it?
1: Amazing tune. That's The Circle, it's called. Can't remember how I discovered that, but the album was very expensive. Anyway, here's another one for you. This is a test press, and get a load of this.
3: I have the hot rhythm. Who got the hot rhythm? Got the hot rhythm. The hot rhythm. The hot rhythm. Who got the hot rhythm? The hot rhythm. Hot rhythm on lock. Damn. I keep the band.

0: really like this. Produced by Dirty Harry. What a great name.
1: He's great.
0: Follow him on Instagram. Very entertaining little reels. And that's from an album called Antique Recipes. I do believe that track's called Hat Rhythm.
1: Bit of a copy, Alec, with the old two-word name using antique in that
0: league. Only we can do that, yeah. Only we can use two words in the world.
1: Yeah, yeah. That's us, that, man.
0: Right, it's that time of the month, isn't it?
1: It certainly is, and it's been a heavy month, man.
0: Is it?
1: Sandra is knackered.
0: Sandra, Sandra Slot, what's in your slot today? What's in your slot, Sandra?
2: My slot's hot. I've been in Arizona, baby.
1: Anyway, I'm delighted that he's chosen another track from the forthcoming Galliano album.
0: Oh, nice.
1: And this is the last track on the album. It's absolutely brilliant. This is Pleasure, Joy and Happiness. Big love to the to the Galliano crew.
0: Galliano.
1: The Galliano crew. That's, you know, it's just a great mix of just two record labels.
0: Two cultures coming together.
1: Coming together, yeah. Check it out, my man. Next one, Sandra.
0: Sandra.

0: wonderful track, Lucifer and Co. and Eden. Very porn star sound to that.
1: I wouldn't know, mate. I've never watched anything like that.
0: Well, I used to, you know, feature in
1: I got married
0: movies.
1: When I was 16, yeah. Didn't I?
0: Yeah. I got married at 4.
1: Did you?
0: Yeah.
1: Oh, wow.
0: I got. I was born at a very early age.
1: Was that when you were working
0: down the pit? As a matter of fact,
1: pit?
0: I was 3 when I was born.
1: Wow, that's incredible, aren't they? Working down the pits by what?
0: I've just left the pits, yeah.
1: Ah, well, there's still cold down there, mate.
0: Well, I got locked in, you see.
1: Oh, well, did the porter find you in Beamish?
0: No, I dug my way out. That's how I got this hand injury.
1: No, this is a guy called Gerardo Negro.
0: Easy for you to say.
1: And his new album's called Phaser, and everything on it's different. He's very, very cool. And for some reason, I just love this tune.
0: Love it.
1: Best for You and Me, it's called. There's just something about it that's killer.

0: So it's guitar o'clock.
1: Is it?
0: What I like to call it, yeah.
1: Guitar o'clock.
0: Because Dan's here, who's a guitarist, or some might say that. I thought I'd play one for him, but also it's Lloyd's birthday today.
1: Ah, my Lloydie.
0: So I thought I'd play one of the greatest guitarists that I think, well, not the greatest, but very good, Melvin Sparks. Here's one for you boys.

0: You said Pearl and Dean. I said Azimuth.
1: Yeah, but you could, like, honestly, man, they nicked Pearl and Dean. They totally nicked this.
0: Jazz Carnival.
1: Have that.
0: Melvin Sparks. Knock your cell out, some might say to him.
1: Oh.
0: Spark you'd. John, what you got?
1: Now on Wah Wah 45s, they're releasing an album by is it Afla Sake and Afrik Buwantu?
0: I believe that's how you say it.
1: That's exactly how you say it. He's a Ghanaian vocalist and djembe drummer. Check this out, it's absolutely brilliant.

0: Well, that's just lovely, isn't it? Feeling that for sure.
1: Just Wawa 45s, we're always well produced. Always get the best musicians in.
0: Well, Malachi, who cuts my vinyl, cuts.
1: Cuts as well, I.
0: Speaking of which, Malachi just messaged me earlier. Did you get the vinyl all right? Yeah, man, thumbs up. I take it he's watching the show. Or listening.

0: what's our next outing, John? We've got Thing in Washington coming up soon, celebrating 60 years of Washington.
1: Yeah. And we've also got the Durham Brass thing.
0: Yeah, yeah, the Brass Festival.
1: Yeah.
0: The after party, that's going to be good fun with one hand.
1: That is going to be hilarious.
0: The full brass section behind us, improvising.
1: I'm not sure, I'd have to go and have a look. But you know me, I don't like having a look.
0: I know. I know we've got Soul Fest coming up. Soul Fest.
1: Yeah.
0: Well, that's on the cards.
1: Great festival.
0: Yeah, lush. Over in Cumbria.
1: Festival or something they call it over there, don't they?
0: Did they?
1: Loads of like globules in the back of their throat and that.
0: That's
1: you
0: in
1: know,
0: the kibs.
1: You know, like how Sean speaks, you know what I mean?
0: Aye. Can I get a photo? But I'm on the toilet, Sean. Can I get a photo?
1: Will you sign me eyelid?
0: Yeah, sign me sock. I haven't washed it.
1: You know we love you, Sean.
0: We do. All right, moving it on now. We're going to play something that's absolutely classic. One of John's favourites. They're from the album Sunlight, which is an amazing album. Actually, I had it on the other day while I was painting my nails. This is Herbie Hancock. I thought it was ye.

0: great thing is about this record, a lot of people discovered it because everybody bought Rocket, didn't they? And then one day they went, what is on the B-side? And they put it on and they went, oh, wow.
1: Much better tune.
0: It's amazing. Now it's time for something completely different. My man Chrome has just dropped a new album, Chrome Plus. And this is awesome. This is a cut from that album. Check it out.

0: I think that's called Fantastic. And I think it is.
1: It definitely is. Nails it again, Chrome.
0: All the way from Norwich. Aha!
2: Yeah, waiting for you.
1: You've got to, haven't you?
0: I love to watch the interview the other day, and Alan Partridge was saying,
3: "Your hazard lights are on."
0: Alan Partridge.
3: Your hazard lights are on.
0: Was saying he's convinced that he's actually turning into Alan Partridge as the character in real life.
1: Can you imagine though doing that character for so long?
0: Yeah, you just fall in love with him, much as you hate him. Right, listen.
3: Ready, steady, smash.
0: I've got this track. I forgot all about this. I downloaded it last week. Not available on vinyl. I might cut a 45 of this. This is sick. It's called No Love Dub Plate. Check this out. It's unbelievable. I think she's from Germany. You'll love this, John. Oh!

0: Yeah, love that. I'm definitely going to cut a 45 for the festivals. Oh, this one
1: has to be done, man.
0: Turns out it was in John's box as well. That's how good it is. Double whammy.
1: She's just never out of tune. Like, she's so on it.
0: Tight.
1: Tight.
0: What you got then, John?
1: Well, the Singers Union has got in touch with us because...
0: Neil Kinnock?
1: No, the Singers Union.
0: All right. Don't vote Conservative! Neil Kinnock of the Labour Party!
1: Never vote Conservative. No.
0: Don't vote Conservative!
1: Whoever can beat them apart from Reform. Now, El Michelle's Affair released an album about 6 months ago.
0: Yeah.
1: And now they've just released it all instrumental.
0: Right.
1: No singer involved. But I think I like it more. So I'm going to play Grateful, which
0: Hard
1: is
0: an
1: absolutely great tune. check it out, my man.

0: proper rubber dub on the show this week.
1: Hey, you know what it is? Ayla came back from uni and she went, hey, Dad, have you ever tried that reggae sauce? And I said,
0: Reggie.
1: I haven't actually. She went, it's lovely. I marinate other things as well, but I put my chicken in it and I just do it overnight. I marinate it. So we made Ayla's reggae sauce recipe that she made up by putting pineapple juice in, lemon and lime, loads of other stuff.
0: Loads then, of sugar.
1: Loads, and then, tell you what, it was a taste sensation. And we had the rice and peas with it as
0: well. Taste sensation!
1: I've done it 3 times since you showed us.
0: Apparently, our assistant here just looked up this record, and apparently it's very hard to find. I found this in the Netherlands for €1.
1: In a shop that he walked past until I grabbed him and told him that it was a thrift shop and there'd be thousands of records upstairs.
0: No, this was the next day, you know, when we went for coffee. Neil found the...
1: I found that for you.
0: This is Piccadilly Hop, and this is the dub side.
1: Stop trying to make it all about you.
0: Flip a side, B side. No vocal, please. Another no vocal song on the show.
1: Yeah, man. I hate them singers.
0: You know singers. Who you are.
1: Opening the vocal cords and that and letting out noises.
0: Getting in the way of everything. All the drums are muffled. Right, yeah, I'm going to do something with this. See if you recognise this.

0: Preston.
1: You know what, John? Every now and again, you got to give the people what they want.
2: I do it all the time, and that's what makes me a people pleaser. And I go home and I cry.
1: And that's why you're still married.
2: Why didn't I just tell them to pee off? I didn't even like the kid.

0: man, let's give the people what they want. The OJs, you know it is.
1: No. I was listening to Bandcamp weekly, and it was Alter Ego who was doing it. He was a great trumpet player, great. Well, he's just a great multi-instrumentalist, really great producer as well. And he just chose loads of tracks. I think people that he worked with, people from Glasgow, people, and it, you know, like, it was lovely. I hold Glasgow close to my heart. I lived there. It was the first place I moved away to, and it's just one of the world's most fantastic cities. But he played this track. And it's totally not a Smooth and Terrell kind of track, but it's so good, I'm going to have to play it. It's by a girl called Pippa Blundell. She's the most Glaswegian woman in the world, but what a voice, man.
0: Check. See you. Out.

0: Well, that's just wonderful, isn't it? Simple as that.
1: Not often does music bring us to tears, and that song did. No, honestly, I'm nearly crying now listening to it again.
0: It's great.
1: It's so beautiful. So beautiful.
0: Has she got an album coming out then?
1: I think she's already had an album coming out. This is just something that, obviously, a mate was... She supported him for a while on tour. And so while he was doing Bandcamp Weekly, he said, I have to put her on because she's amazing. And then that song came on. Most of his stuff was like out there, you know.
0: She's
1: and then
0: got
1: that song came on, and honestly, it was a heartbreaker. Just a beautiful
0: tune. She's got that lush, like Nick Drake in a modern world.
1: Yeah, completely and utterly. Completely and utterly.
0: So, you know, the amazing label Claremont, they've just released another album. This is unbelievable. This is right up your street, John.

0: if you're after that on vinyl, it was only ever released on the Agogo label, courtesy of Unops Drops. He knows his peas.
1: That is mad.
0: That's the Super Soul remix of John Terrell.
1: God, I love Danny.
0: What's the track called, John?
1: Chasing Shadows. What album was it off?
0: What? It was the one that you did with, what's his name again?
1: Oh, Nick Faber.
0: Nick Faber, that's it, Faber. Sure it was.
1: Was,
0: right? Right. Super Soul hit the nail right on the head there with them hip-hop blunted beats.
1: Yeah, it's so... I don't want to say it's better than the original, but it's better than the original.
0: It is. I don't want to say it, but I will. Isn't that the point of a remix, though? You can't make it worse than the original, you know what I mean?
1: I mean, I've heard some.
0: I mean, well... Not for us. Nothing that I've been involved with.
1: No, not for us, but I've heard some remixes which are worse than the
0: original. Yeah, exactly.
1: Everyone who's remixed Moving to Rale have been out.
0: Terrible.
1: Nah,
0: I'm joking.
1: Incredible. That we should
0: take the time. Here's a classic for you. This doesn't need remixing. Fine. It's perfect.